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0: 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My name is Al Farber. 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Because you know what guys do with their mustaches? They touch them a lot. The average man with a stash touches it 760 times every day. 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
3: We'll have partly to mostly cloudy skies for tonight. Lows will be in the mid-60s. Scattered showers and thunderstorms again for our Sunday. High temperatures remaining in the upper 70s. That unsettled weather pattern will continue right into our holiday on Monday. Scattered showers and thunderstorms, especially during the afternoon. It remains on the cooler side as well. High temperatures remaining in the mid to upper 70s. With your severe view forecast, I'm Storm Specialist Drew Richards.

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0: On Your Real Country Saturday nights, my name is Al Farber. Have you ever heard of earthing? Earthing is the practice of putting your bare feet in direct contact with the ground. If you go barefoot outside for 20 minutes a day, researchers say it could help your body's aches and pains decrease. 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It's been a great afternoon, and more of your favorites are all coming up next right here on Real Country.
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12: We'll have partly to mostly cloudy skies for tonight. Lows will be in the mid-60s. Scattered showers and thunderstorms again for our Sunday. High temperatures remaining in the upper 70s. That unsettled weather pattern will continue right into our holiday on Monday. Scattered showers and thunderstorms, especially during the afternoon. It remains on the cooler side as well. High temperatures remaining in the mid to upper 70s. With your severe view forecast, I'm Storm Specialist Drew Richards.
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0: E.G. Shepherd in The Last Cheater's Waltz on Real Country. My name is Al Farbel. Airlines are cracking down on seat squatting, warning passengers could be removed from flights. A growing trend known as seat squatting is prompting airlines to take a much tougher stance, with some warning that passengers who refuse to sit in their assigned seats could now face removal from the plane. The practice, where travelers take seats that are not theirs, often hoping that no one will challenge them, has become increasingly common and is now drawing attention from both airlines and frustrated passengers. More of your favorite real country songs are coming up right around the corner for you from Brooks and Dunn and The Lost and Found. Hardy, favorite country song, and more next, right here on Real Country.
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2: We'll have partly to mostly cloudy skies for tonight. Lows will be in the mid-60s. Scattered showers and thunderstorms again for our Sunday. High temperatures remaining in the upper 70s. That unsettled weather pattern will continue right into our holiday on Monday. Scattered showers and thunderstorms, especially during the afternoon. It remains on the cooler side as well. High temperatures remaining in the mid to upper 70s. With your severe view forecast, I'm Storm Specialist Drew Richards.
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0: Lake Shelton State Country or die trying on Real Country. My name is Al Farber. 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

0: Mickey Gilley and True Love Ways on your Real Country Saturday night. My name is Al Farber. But the next time you need to relax, run up a flight of stairs. Performing a single sprint, just 30 seconds of intense exercise, can clear your head. After people performed a single all-out cycling sprint, researchers found that each participant experienced less tension, anger, and confusion for about 75 minutes afterward. The same benefit can be gained by simply sprinting to catch a bus or running up a flight of stairs. More of your favorite Real Country songs are coming up right around the corner for you from Eddie Rabbit, Every Which Way But Loose, Co Wetzel, High Road, and more next, right here on Real Country.
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12: We'll have partly to mostly cloudy skies for tonight. Lows will be in the mid-60s. Scattered showers and thunderstorms again for our Sunday. High temperatures remaining in the upper 70s. That unsettled weather pattern will continue right into our holiday on Monday. Scattered showers and thunderstorms, especially during the afternoon. It remains on the cooler side as well. High temperatures remaining in the mid to upper 70s. With your severe view forecast, I'm Storm Specialist Drew Richards.
13: Tired of hearing the same 20?

up his case and he said, I'll start this show. And fire flew from his fingertips as he rosined up his bow. And he pulled the bow across the strings and it made an evil hiss. And then a band of demons.

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I'd sneak it out of there in a lunchbox in my hand. Now getting caught meant getting fired, but I figured I'd have it all by the time I retired. I'd have me a car worth at least 100 grand.

0: That's Johnny Cash, One Piece at a Time, right here in Real Country. I hope you get a take in a car show this weekend. It seems like the kickoff for car show season happens Memorial Day weekend. Keep it here. We've got Justin Moore coming up, and we're going to get to some Vince Gill before you know it.
1: The U.S. Treasury quietly released its official financial report for 2025. It appears by its own numbers, the U.S. government seems insolvent. It's reported that the Treasury shows about $6 trillion in assets and over $47 trillion in liabilities. Add it all up, and it looks like the U.S. owes more than $130 trillion it doesn't have. 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
1: 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You wonder how

0: Mel McDaniel right here in Real Country. Hey, listen, if you're doing a big cookout for Memorial Day, check out the new baked beans that Bush's Baked Beans are offering. They've got three limited edition flavors, the Rocket Pop, which I don't understand, Apple Pie Baked Beans, and Dill Pickle Baked Beans. I might have to try them.
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0: Boy, there's a lot of truth in that song. George Burge, It Won't Be Long, right here in Real Country. 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
1: News this hour from Town Hall. I'm Ron Taylor. A person who approached a White House security checkpoint and began firing at officers yesterday has died after being shot by police. Bob Agnew files this report from Washington.
2: The U.S. Secret Service says in a statement that, according to a preliminary investigation, the person approached a checkpoint shortly after 6 p.m. Eastern Time and, quote, removed a weapon from his bag and began firing at posted officers. Statement goes on to say officers returned fire and hit the suspect, who was transported to an area hospital where he later died. A bystander was also wounded. Secret Service says President Trump, who was at the White House at the time, was not impacted and that none of its officers were injured. Bob Agnew reporting.
1: President Trump is urging a temporary suspension of the federal gas tax as prices continue to rise.
3: The president says the move would give more than 100 million drivers and truckers short-term relief. His plan, which would pause the 18.4% gasoline tax and more costly diesel tax until prices fall and then phase it back in, could save about $3 a fill-up, but may need congressional approval. In the meantime, some states, including Indiana and Georgia, have already paused their gas taxes.
1: Correspondent Ken Lormond also says California has the nation's highest state gas tax at over 70 cents a gallon. The Committee to Unleash Prosperity says most of the 13 states that charge at least 40 cents more per gallon are in deep blue states. President Trump says a deal with Iran, including opening the Strait of Hormuz, has been largely negotiated. He announced this on social media after talking with Israel and other allies. The deal, described as a memorandum of understanding, still needs finalization. It aims to end the war and includes two-month negotiations on Iran's nuclear program. The U.S. would end its blockade of Iran's ports as well. News and analysis at townhall.com.
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7: We'll have scattered showers and thunderstorms for today. Highs will be in the upper 70s. Showers continue for tonight. Lows in the mid-60s. And then rain showers in the morning. Then scattered thunderstorms again for our Monday afternoon. Highs in the upper 70s. 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

0: There's your Entertainer of the Year for the ACMs, Cody Johnson, and the painter right here in Real Country. Hey, don't forget, get that watermelon chilled. It is a staple of Memorial Day weekend. You know, not only is watermelon delicious, but there's also an extra benefit. It'll help keep you regular. I know. TMI.
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1: News this hour from Town Hall, I'm Ron Taylor. The Secret Service says a person who opened fire on a White House security checkpoint is dead after being shot by officers who returned fire. It was the third incident of gunfire in the vicinity of President Trump in the past month. Correspondent Laura Winters has the very latest.
2: President Trump was working inside the White House as shots fired outside, not far away from the building at 17th Street and Pennsylvania Avenue. This is outside the security perimeter. Secret Service agents rushing reporters working on the North Lawn to safety as the building was put on lockdown for close to an hour. The gunman opening fire on a Secret Service agent at a security checkpoint, and that's when he was shot. Laura Winters reporting.
1: House Democrats are facing backlash tonight over comments from Minority Leader Hakeem Jeffries that critics say could deepen political divisions.
3: Jeffries is under fire after saying Democrats aim to break the spirit of what he called MAGA extremists, framing the political fight as necessary to protect the country. Critics, including conservative commentators, argue the language is inflammatory and risks alienating millions of Trump voters ahead of the 2026 midterms. The remarks also revive debate over past Democratic rhetoric about holding Trump supporters accountable. Some analysis warn the controversy could carry political consequences as both parties look to energize their bases. Willie Nelson reporting.
1: President Trump says a deal with Iran, including opening the Strait of Hormuz, has been largely negotiated. He announced this on social media after talks with Israel and other allies. The deal, described as a memorandum of understanding, still needs finalization. It aims to end the war and includes two-month negotiations on Iran's nuclear program. News and analysis at Town Hall.
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5: We'll have scattered showers and thunderstorms for today. Highs will be in the upper 70s. Showers continue for tonight. Lows in the mid-60s, and then rain showers in the morning, then scattered thunderstorms again for our Monday afternoon. Highs in the upper 70s. 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

0: Always having daydreams about night things. That's Ronnie Millsap right here in Real Country. I'm Tammy. What is your favorite summertime activity? You know, it doesn't have to be an expensive thing. You can go to the beach or the pool. Most people say that is one of their favorite things. Of course, one of mine is going to an ice cream parlor. Especially on Sunday. 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
1: News this hour from Town Hall. I'm Ron Taylor. Yesterday's security breach near the White House was the third incident of gunfire in the vicinity of President Trump in the past month. Bob Agnew files this report from Washington.
2: The U.S. Secret Service says in a statement that, according to a preliminary investigation, the person approached a checkpoint shortly after 6 p.m. Eastern Time and, quote, removed a weapon from his bag and began firing at posted officers. The statement goes on to say officers returned fire and hit the suspect, who was transported to an area hospital where he later died. A bystander was also wounded. Secret Service says President Trump, who was at the White House at the time, was not impacted and that none of its officers were injured. Bob Agnew reporting.
1: NATO reacts to President Trump's decision to send 5,000 troops to Poland.
3: His announcement came just weeks after he had ordered the same number of troops to be pulled out of Europe. NATO officials were meeting in Helsingborg, Sweden, when they reacted to the news, including Swedish Foreign Minister Maria Malmer Stenergard.
4: Well, it is confusing, indeed, and not always easy to navigate.
3: NATO Secretary General Mark Rutte seemed pleased with the decision, and so too did Polish Foreign Minister Radosław Sikorski.
5: I want to thank the President and everybody who contributed to this decision.
3: Trump announced the deployment on Truth Social, citing strong ties with Polish President Karol Nawrocki. I'm Lawrence Brooks.
1: A suicide bomber detonated an explosive-laden vehicle near a railway track as a passenger train passed through the southwestern Pakistani city of Quetta, killing at least 23 people and wounding over 70 others. The force of the explosion this morning caused two of the train cars to overturn and catch fire, sending thick black smoke into the air, according to footage shared online today. You'll find news and analysis, plus more stories at townhall.com. I'm Ron Taylor.
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8: We'll have scattered showers and thunderstorms for today. Highs will be in the upper 70s. Showers continue for tonight. Lows in the mid-60s and then rain showers in the morning. Then scattered thunderstorms again for our Monday afternoon. Highs in the upper 70s. 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

Augusta. She was sitting at the end of the bar when I saw her. And with a little wine and a little time, she would be a prize to win.

0: That is John Conley here on Real Country. 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Tonight, it's the 52nd American Music Awards. 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
15: We'll have scattered showers and thunderstorms for today. Highs will be in the upper 70s. Showers continue for tonight. Lows in the mid-60s. And then rain showers in the morning. Then scattered thunderstorms again for our Monday afternoon. Highs in the upper 70s. 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

0: Getting a little sideways with Dirk Bentley here on Real Country. Might be worth pulling out the tape measure, seeing how tall you are today, right now, and then measure again later tonight. You're taller in the morning than at night. This actually makes sense. 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It's because when you're lying down at night, your spine stretches and decompresses. That makes you a little bit taller. And then all day, gravity is working to shrink you down a little bit.
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0: Real Country with Riley Green and Ella Langley. I have not looked at the forecast yet, but scientists say it's less likely to rain on a Monday than any other day of the week, and that's good for those of us who are going to spend some time in front of the barbecue tomorrow. The science isn't completely clear, but the main working theory is that Mondays carry less pollution over the weekend. That means less dust in the air, and dust can actually influence how much rain you might get.
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10: We'll have scattered showers and thunderstorms for today. Highs will be in the upper 70s. Showers continue for tonight. Lows in the mid-60s and then rain showers in the morning. Then scattered thunderstorms again for our Monday afternoon. Highs in the upper 70s. 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
1: Praise the Lord, praise the Lord. This is your brother in Christ, Ricardo Rios, and your program is All About Jesus Radio Ministry. In this morning, let us pray before we start this service. Father, in the name of Jesus, Lord, we give you thanks for your love and mercy and many blessings, Lord. Thank you for the opportunity, Lord, that you grant us to be in this place, Lord. We ask you, Lord, that you bless everyone in this morning that are listening to this program. We ask you, Lord, that you bless those who are in their homes, praise the Lord, who are in their jobs right now listening to this program. Right now, Lord, we ask for a special blessing for them, and we ask you that you move in a special way, Lord, in this morning, and that you speak to us through your word, Lord. And we ask you this in Jesus' name. Amen and amen. Praise the Lord. Before we go to our song, praise the Lord, I would like to announce that we lost, praise the Lord, a beloved member of our church, praise the Lord, Brother Bill Beavers, praise the Lord. And we continue to pray for his family, praise the Lord. We continue to pray for the members of our church. He was an important part of our church, praise the Lord. He was also a veteran, praise the Lord. And we want to keep his family in prayer, praise the Lord. He also was the father-in-law of my pastor's daughter, praise the Lord. So in this morning, keep his family of Bill Beavers in prayer, praise the Lord, as they lost this great man this past week, praise the Lord. But in this morning, I would like to play a song, and then we'll be back with the message in this morning.

Praise the Lord, praise the Lord, praise the Lord. In this day, praise the Lord, I would like you to go to the book of Acts with me, chapter 1, praise the Lord. Today I want to talk about the baptism in the Holy Spirit, praise the Lord. And we're going to read some verses, praise the Lord, chapter 1, verses 1 through 8, praise the Lord. And then we'll read a few more verses, praise the Lord, in chapter 2, praise the Lord. The Bible says, the former treaty have I made, O Theophilus, of all that Jesus began, and that word is very important, began both to do and teach until the day in which he was taken up. After that, he, through the Holy Ghost, has given commandments into the apostle whom he had chosen, to whom also he showed himself alive after his passion by many infallible proof, being seen of them 40 days and speaking of the things pertaining the kingdom of God, and being assembled together with them, commanded them, that's another important word, commanded them, that they should not depart from Jerusalem, but wait for the promise of the Father, which said he, ye have heard of me, for John truly baptized with water, but ye shall be baptized with the Holy Ghost not many days hence. When they therefore were come together, they asked of him, saying, Lord, why thou at this time restore against the kingdom of to Israel? And he said unto them, it is not for you to know the times of the season which the Father hath put in his own power. But ye, this is another important verse in the Bible, but ye shall receive power after that the Holy Ghost is come upon you, and ye shall be witness unto me, both in Jerusalem and in all Judea and in Samaria and into the outmost part of the earth. Praise the Lord. Chapter 2, verse 1 says, and when the day of Pentecost was fully come, they were all with one accord. That's important too. One accord. Praise the Lord. In one place. And suddenly there came a sound from heaven and of a rushing mighty wind, and it filled all the house where they were sitting. And there appeared into them clouds of tongues like as of fire, and it set upon them, each of them, praise the Lord, and they were all filled with the Holy Ghost and began to speak with other tongues as the Spirit, very important, as the Spirit gave them utterance, praise the Lord, hallelujah. This morning, I want to teach, praise the Lord, on the baptism of the Holy Spirit, praise the Lord. The book of Acts, praise the Lord, begins with the continuation, praise the Lord, of Jesus' ministry to the Holy Spirit, working through believers, praise the Lord. And the baptism of the Holy Spirit is one of the most important experiences in the life of the church, because it empowers believers to live boldly and witness effectively to others and walk in a supernatural fellowship with God, praise the Lord. Here we're going to be able to understand the promise of the Holy Spirit that he was giving, praise the Lord, to the church, praise the Lord. The purpose of the baptism in the Holy Spirit, the manifestation of Pentecost, and the results of the Spirit baptism, praise the Lord. You know, and one of the things that we see when we read the first chapter of Acts, praise the Lord, is how Luke, praise the Lord, begins, praise the Lord, the chapter. He says, he explained, praise the Lord, that his gospel recorded what Jesus began to do
and to teach, praise the Lord. And it's a very important key word, begin. He said, the former treaty have I made, O Theophilus, of all that Jesus began both to do and to teach. These are historic accounts, praise the Lord, written, praise the Lord, of what Jesus began both to do and to teach, praise the Lord. You know, Jesus' ministry did not end at resurrection, praise the Lord. Hallelujah. When he died and resurrected, it didn't end it there. It was the beginning of something very powerful, praise the Lord. He continued his work through the Holy Spirit, praise the Lord. And the church became the vessel through which Christ, praise the Lord, walking earth, praise the Lord. And we are that church, praise the Lord. The act of the book of Acts, praise the Lord, hallelujah, is so important, praise the Lord, because it records the history, hallelujah, of the church, hallelujah, how it began, praise the Lord, hallelujah, and all the obstacles, praise the Lord, and all the persecution that it went through, praise the Lord, hallelujah, that without, praise the Lord, the help of the Holy Spirit, without the power of the Holy Spirit, that church will never be successful today, praise the Lord, hallelujah. Without the Holy Spirit, the disciples were fearful. I mean, look what happened when Jesus, praise the Lord, gave them power and authority and sent them two by two to preach the gospel. Yeah, they were healing people. They were doing miracles. They were delivering people, praise the Lord. But

the Lord. They didn't have power. And they lack boldness, praise the Lord, hallelujah. But after the Holy Ghost, after the baptism in the Holy Spirit, they became fearless witness, praise the Lord. Miracles happened, praise the Lord. Miracle took place, praise the Lord, hallelujah, when they received that power, praise the Lord. Nations were impacted, praise the Lord. And we're going to talk about that later, praise the Lord. One of the things that Jesus said to them in verses 4 through 5, he said, and being assembled together with them, commanded them that they should not what? Depart from Jerusalem. One of the things that as Christians we need to understand is if we want something from God, we need to be obedient to him. And the apostles would never receive that promise if they would never stay in Jerusalem, praise the Lord. If they will never obey the words of the Lord, they will never receive what it was promised to them, praise the Lord. So obedience was a fact, praise the Lord. Obedience was a must, praise the Lord. They should not depart from Jerusalem, but wait for the promise of the Father. We said he, ye have heard of me, for John truly baptized with water. But ye should be baptized with the Holy Ghost not many days hence, praise the Lord. In other words, Jesus' commandment to the apostles was, do not rush to ministry without the power of the Holy Spirit, praise the Lord. How many people rush out into ministry and they fail? Because they rush out without the power of the Holy Spirit, praise the Lord. Because education is not enough. Personal experience, praise the Lord, with Jesus is not enough. They walked with Jesus for 3.5 years. They saw the miracles that Jesus did. They saw all the miracles. If there was better witness than the apostles, there were no better witnesses than the apostles, praise the Lord. They were there with him day and night, praise the Lord. And they saw all the miracles and all the things that Jesus did, praise the Lord. They saw with their own eyes, praise the Lord. But personal experience was not enough. Good intentions, praise the Lord, were not enough, praise the Lord. They needed power, and that power came from heaven, praise the Lord. But if you ask me, Brother Ricky, what is the baptism in the Holy Spirit? Well, that word means to immerse, praise the Lord. To overwhelm and to fully cover, praise the Lord. So when the Holy Ghost came upon them, it immersed them, praise the Lord, in a power, hallelujah, so powerful, praise the Lord, that boldness, power, praise the Lord, and fear, praise the Lord, was away from them, praise the Lord. They were fully covered with the power of the Holy Spirit, praise the Lord. It's a supernatural immersion, praise the Lord, into a power and a presence of God, praise the Lord. It is the difference, praise the Lord, from the water baptism, because the water baptism, praise the Lord, when you get baptized in the water, yeah, you are emotional, praise the Lord, you are happy, you are joyful, and I have seen in many occasions people in the water baptism receive the baptism in the Holy Spirit. But in many cases, it's an emotional thing. It's different than the baptism in the Holy Spirit, praise the Lord. The baptism in the Holy Spirit is divine. It's empowerment, praise the Lord. John the Baptist, praise the Lord, he prophesied. He said, he shall baptize you with the Holy Ghost and with fire. But why he said fire, praise the Lord? He said, he shall baptize you with the Holy Ghost and with fire. And I'm thinking, why did he say fire? Because fire, praise the Lord, purified, praise the Lord.
Fire works as a purification, praise the Lord, ingredient, praise the Lord. It gives you passion, it gives you power, hallelujah, and it puts in you God's presence, praise the Lord.

0: the Lord. It's no longer around you, it's within you, praise the Lord, hallelujah. This was a great experience, something that it was already promised in the Old Testament by the book of Joel, praise the Lord, hallelujah. He promised this promise not for a group of people, but for the whole church, praise the Lord, hallelujah. And it's for the end time, hallelujah. Joel prophesied and said that in the last day, your children will see visions. But what is the purpose? What is the real purpose of the baptism in the Holy Spirit? Acts 1:8 says, but you, ye shall receive what? Power. So the purpose of the Holy Ghost, of the baptism in the Holy Spirit, is to give you power, praise the Lord. And it says, after that, the Holy Ghost is come upon you. And then Jesus said, and then you shall be my witnesses. Praise the Lord. Hallelujah. Let us read it again. It says, but ye shall receive power after the Holy Ghost is come upon you, and ye shall be witnesses into me, both were in Jerusalem. You know, one of the things, praise the Lord, that Jesus emphasized is your home. Jerusalem was the home of the apostles, praise the Lord. So for them to be witnesses, you know, hallelujah, they did not rush into a ministry, hallelujah, overseas, but they take care of home first, praise the Lord. And as Christians, praise the Lord, how many of us take care of home first? Preach to our family first. Preach to our cousins first. Preach to our nephew. Preach, hallelujah, to our granddaughter, praise the Lord. Hallelujah. We want to go to Africa. We want to go to Asia. We want to go to China. But, hallelujah, what about my house? What about my family? What about my children? Jesus is not, praise the Lord, hallelujah, when he mentions Jerusalem, he say, there is a pattern here. Hallelujah. There is a way to start things. You should be my witness first in your household, then in Judea, praise the Lord. Judea is your neighborhood. But even your neighbors don't know that you are a Christian, praise the Lord. That's sad, praise the Lord. We go to church every day, but my neighbor don't know that I serve the Lord, praise the Lord. That is really sad. But Jesus said that we need to witness to our neighbors, praise the Lord. And then he mentioned and Samaria. And what is Samaria? Samaria is the outside, the hallelujah, the closest towns, praise the Lord. That's what real evangelism is, praise the Lord. Evangelism, real evangelism is to preach the gospel, praise the Lord, in the streets, praise the Lord. And into the outermost parts of the earth. Then you want to go to Africa. You want to go to China. You want to go to Russia. Then you can do it, praise the Lord. After you have covered all these areas in your life, praise the Lord. Jesus said it clear. More clear cannot be, praise the Lord. Hallelujah. We need to take care of home first. Hallelujah. How can I be witness to others when my own family is getting lost, praise the Lord? We need to be witnesses and speak boldly about Christ, praise the Lord. We need to be able to witness to others how the way we live, praise the Lord. Because sometimes it don't matter how much we preach, praise the Lord. If we live a double life, praise the Lord, that is ineffective, praise the Lord, hallelujah, to win the lost, praise the Lord. Power of God, the power of God produces, praise the Lord, witnesses, praise the Lord. See, when Jesus did not say, you shall receive entertainment, he said, you shall receive power, praise the Lord. You should not receive emotion, but you shall receive power, praise the Lord. The Holy Ghost empower us to preach, to evangelize, to pray effectively, praise the Lord, to endure persecution, praise the Lord, and to demonstrate God's kingdom, praise the Lord. That's what the power of the Holy Spirit do on us, praise the Lord. And this is why, praise the Lord, hallelujah, sometimes we see people, praise the Lord, that do not believe in the Holy Spirit, praise the Lord. How easy they get frustrated. How easy, praise the Lord, hallelujah, they give up. How easy, praise the Lord, hallelujah, they don't continue the walk, praise the Lord. Why? Because they are not walking in the dimension of the Spirit, praise the Lord. They fail to see things the way you do. And I, praise the Lord, they have received this power. This power is not a mere power. This power is a tool to be used for the kingdom of God, praise the Lord. If we go to the chapter 2, praise the Lord, of Acts, the Bible says, and when the day of Pentecost was fully come, they were all with one accord, praise the Lord, in one place. You know, I have preached before about the Tower of Babel. And one of the things, every message and every study you hear about is negative about the history of Babel. But there's a positive thing about this. And it's that they were all in one accord, one mind, one language, praise the Lord. They all, hallelujah, proposed in their heart to build this tower, praise the Lord. Now, how powerful the church will be in these times if we unite in one accord, in one mind, like the apostles were in the upper room. We know that the upper room, around 500 people were there, but they started leaving one at a time, one at a time, one at a time. When number went down to almost 120, praise the Lord. They were there, the disciples, praise the Lord. And they received power, praise the Lord. And it came upon them, praise the Lord. And you know what happened after that, praise the Lord, because we can see the story of Peter preaching the gospel, praise the Lord, and how 3,000 souls that day receive, praise the Lord Jesus Christ. In this morning, praise the Lord, I want to give thanks to the Lord for this study. Father, in the name of Jesus, I give you thanks for this study. I give you thanks, Lord, for everyone that has received the power of the Holy Spirit. Lord, I pray, Lord, that you bless them, that you help them, Lord. Continue looking forward and moving forward in the Spirit, Lord. Hallelujah. And we ask you this in Jesus' name. Amen and amen. Praise the Lord. We'll see you next time. Praise the Lord.
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Bring the Boys Home. Released in 1971 during the Vietnam conflict. Good morning. This is the long-running gospel show. All the way live from Lebanon, Tennessee. Streaming live around the world. We bring you the best in traditional gospel music, and we do it just like that. Okay, this is Memorial Day weekend. We mourn the military personnel who died in the line of duty, the casualties of war, the brave people that left their families to defend our country, and they did not return to their families alive. My brother, Private J.B. Rhodes, U.S. Army, killed in action on November 11, 1950, Korean War casualty, North Korea. He is a Purple Heart recipient, and he is remembered at the Korean War Veterans Memorial, Washington, D.C. Okay, moving on. Congratulations to all 2026 graduates at all levels. Just keep on pushing. I graduated high school 51 years ago. 51 years ago. And also later in the broadcast, I will go live remote to sunny South Florida where the Rose Baby Boy is standing by with the scripture and the prayer. And also Mr. Neil Kenzie says, have a blessed day. Okay, moving on to some announcements. The Let God Arise Worship Center, located at 4124 Old Rome Pike, Lebanon, Tennessee, is celebrating homecoming today. The 9 a.m. guest is Dickerson Chapel and Pastor Stewart. The 2:30 p.m. guest is the Fresh Oil Church and Pastor Eric Douglas. The Let God Arise pastor is Jeffrey Huddleston. Okay, moving on. The Wilson County Black History Committee is sponsoring the 2026 Juneteenth Community Festival. This event is Saturday, June 13, from 11:30 a.m. until 5 p.m. Vendor registration is on site from 7:30 a.m. until 10:30 a.m. A 10 by 10 space is $30. And it's fun for the whole family. Games, kids zone, fashion show, boots on the ground, memorial motorcycle ride, food, art, band, peace garden dedication. And the memorial honorees are Officer C.L. Manier, Mr. J.C. Hellum, Pastor Raymond Burns, and Mrs. Catherine Hancock Kaysen. The opening ceremony starts at 11:30 a.m., and it will be led by yours truly, the Gospel Show host, Ms. Dane. For more information, contact the Wilson County Black History Committee or call 615-444-9487. Okay, moving on. Today, our condolences go out to the families of the late Mr. Winston White, who was from the Hobbs Avenue community, and the late Mr. Willie Ray Blair. Condolences to all other bereaved families and prayers for all sick and shut-ins. And at this time, we'll go back to music.

0: 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I'm Eric Rhodes, and I enjoy listening to my Aunt Dean on 98.9 FM WANT, where the gospel oldies never get old.
1: 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I'm Miss Dane.
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2: And I'm Ron Bubba Rhodes. This is the Long Running Gospel Show. And we're proud and thankful for every one of our listeners. Thank you for tuning in and have a wonderful and blessed day.
1: Ron Bubba Rhodes, are you there?
3: Yes, I am, Miss Dane.
1: Do you have the scripture and prayer for us?
3: Yes, I do. Today's scripture comes from Exodus 15th chapter, the 3rd verse, the New Life Version, and it reads as follows. The Lord is a fighter. The Lord is his name. Let us pray. Heavenly Father, thank you for the victories you have already won. You are the God who parts seas of life. You are our strength and our salvation. Amen. Back to you, Ms. Dean.
1: Amen, amen, and amen. Our strength and our salvation. Okay, the dynamic bishop is in the house. Would you like to say good morning to the dynamic bishop?
3: Good morning, Dynamic Bishop.
4: Good morning, Dynamic Bubba.
1: she says she can hardly wait to see you when you get here.
3: Well, you know how that goes. That's a two-way street. You
4: know? That's all right. When you get to town, I'll search for you.
3: I can't wait till I'm driving down that street, you know.
1: Is there anything else you would like to chat about?
3: Just happy as usual and fortunate and proud to be here, tune in, listen to you guys every week. Along with the, your sidekick, JB.
4: Thank you, Bubba.
1: So,
3: you got to always get a drummer some, you know.
1: Yeah, yeah. So, yeah. What do you think about my dedication to our deceased brother that lived and died before our time?
3: Definitely before our time, even you. But, yeah, that's incredible to think about that, you know, the Purple Heart and all that stuff. And also there are plenty of others in our hometown that, you know, made that sacrifice as well.
1: Absolutely. All the veterans that left their families. And it's so ironic that he's laid to rest right beside the house at the Greenwood Cemetery.
5: Oh, is that right?
3: Yeah, it is. I remember, you know, all the time we go over there and, you know, of course, a lot of people in that cemetery that, you know, we grew up around and knew from years back, you know.
1: Yeah.
3: A special place over there. I always like to visit every time I come home because our father's over there, too.
1: Oh, yeah. Oh, yeah. Well, Super Bowl 64, 2030, Nashville, Tennessee. All right now.
3: Get ready for it. I tell you. You know, when you get these new stadiums, that's the first thing the league want to do is show them off, and I have no problem with that.
1: Yep.
5: Right.
3: And that's going to open when, next year?
1: Yeah, 27, I think.
5: I think so.
1: Yeah.
3: Is it going to have a top on it? Does it have a roof?
1: Yeah. Yeah, I think it does.
3: Look at Nashville. I can't believe it.
1: All right, the music city.
3: Yeah, I'll have to go and check that out at some point when all that opens up.
1: Well, all right. If there's nothing more, I'm going to let you go.
3: There's always more, but I'll be tuned in.
1: Okay, love ya.
3: Can't get enough of nothing. Okay.
1: All right. So what's up, Dynamic Bishop?
4: Hey, Miss Ding. It's a blessing to see another day.
1: Amen.
4: Yes, that's what's up. God, Jesus, Holy Spirit, all of that. And then he blessed us to get up to amen.
1: Another day on this side.
4: Another day.
1: It's raining, but thank God I could see it and feel the rain this morning. I could have been dead sleeping in my grave. But he said, get up.
4: All right, Miss Dean.
1: Get on
4: Watch
1: up.
4: Yourself. Watch yourself this morning.
1: Another day on this side.
4: Yes.
1: Okay, I have a text from Mrs. Cynthia Heron. And she says, good morning, Miss Dean and Bishop Dr. Fite. Enjoying the program. Praying everyone has a blessed, safe, and wonderful Memorial Day on tomorrow. And thank you to all veterans. And thank you for your service. And thank you very much, Cynthia Heron. And at this time, we're going back to music.

0: didn't know this, that song that just played was the Gospel Show's own Dr. Fight. There's nobody like God.
1: Nobody.
0: Nobody like God.
1: Nobody like God.
0: So you want to elaborate on that song there for a little bit?
1: Well, yes, Ms. Dean. The Lord blessed me to write that song, and the song has been in years for making. Mm-hmm. And it was just the right time, and especially with all that's going on in the world, there's nobody like God. He's able to bring you out. He's able to see you through. He's able to do so much, and there is nobody like him. And so because of that, we want everybody to praise the Lord together. And the Bible talks about the praises of God are going up. We know that. But God desires the praises of his people. That's what he delights in. So that's what that song is. Come on, everybody. Let's praise the Lord because there's nobody like God.
0: Nobody like God. Okay, we'll go back to music at this time.

0: okay, I just got a text from Ron Bubba Rhodes, and he says the bishop is the ultimate co-host, and he appreciates her contribution to the show each and every week. So what do you think about that, Bishop?
1: Thank you so much, Bubba. I appreciate those wonderful words, and I'm here because I'm honored, and I love it, and I love all that's working in this particular building with me.
0: Well, you know, when Sister Jay passed, I said, oh, Lord, what am I going to do? Mm-hmm. I'm all alone out here. I'm just, they went on to glory and left me here. What am I going to do? And the dynamic bishop showed up.
1: Yes,
0: he's an on-time guy. You can't make me, darling. You can't make me.
1: Mm-hmm.
0: Okay, I'm Miss Dean saying my goodbyes for today. I hope to be back next week. Same place, same time. If it's God's will. In life last, Bishop.
1: God is great and greatly to be praised. Let's keep lifting him up and giving the praise that he deserves.

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1: Thank you for tuning in to the Words of Hope broadcast. I'm Brother Randy Rollins. We're thankful for another opportunity God has given us to share His Word with you. We're thankful for each one who's tuned in today. If you've been saved by God's grace, as always, I desire that you would pray for me. Pray that the Lord would use me to bring the messages each time that would be beneficial, that would be needful to those who are listening. The Lord knows who's listening today. He knows what needs to be said. So pray for me that I'd always be a willing mouthpiece before God. If you're listening today and you have not been saved, then we especially hope that you'll consider today's message. We have a thought on our heart concerning the way of salvation. And if you have not been saved, the most important thing for you to do is to consider the condition of your eternal soul and to consider where that you're going to go when this life is over. The Bible teaches us that the living know that they shall die. So we're all going to face death. And the Bible also tells us that we know not the day when that we are going to die. Today may be the last day that you live upon this earth. The Bible says that today is the day of salvation. Now is the accepted time. So you're not promised of another day. So don't put off salvation too long. Hell is full of people today that put off seeking God one day too late. So please consider your soul and consider the Word of God and the way of salvation that God has extended to mankind. God loves you today, and He desires to save you and to deliver you from that eternal destruction. But He's not going to force Himself upon you, but you must willingly consider His Word and allow Him to deal with your heart. And you must come to Him in repentance and faith, seeking Him with all of your heart for the salvation of your soul. So we hope that you'll continue to listen today. In a moment, I'll share an address that you can write if you'd like to correspond with us. If you have any questions or comments concerning the messages we bring, or if you have questions concerning the Holy Scriptures, please feel free to write. If you have any prayer requests you'd like to send, and we'll do our best to try to pray for you. If you have acquaintances who live outside of the Middle Tennessee radio listening area, we hope that you will tell them that they can live stream the Words of Hope broadcast each week at this time by going to the call letters of WANTFM.com. 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And again, those call letters are WANTFM.com. The address you can write to correspond with us is Words of Hope, Post Office Box 22, Hendersonville, Tennessee, 37075. We want to read some scripture that's found over in the third chapter of the book of John. And this is scripture that's been read many, many times. But there may be some listening today who have never heard this. And there's one thing about the Holy Scriptures. They never change. So the same scriptures need to be preached to every generation, because God's Word never changes, and the way of salvation has never changed. So it's needful that it be preached over and over again. In John chapter 3 and verse 1, there was a man of the Pharisees named Nicodemus, a ruler of the Jews. The same came to Jesus by night and said unto him, Rabbi, we know that thou art a teacher come from God, for no man can do these miracles that thou doest except God be with him. Jesus answered and said unto him, Verily, verily, I say unto thee, except a man be born again, he cannot see the kingdom of God. Nicodemus saith unto him, How can a man be born when he is old? Can he enter the second time into his mother's womb and be born? Jesus answered, Verily, verily, I say unto thee, except a man be born of water and of the Spirit, he cannot enter into the kingdom of God. That which is born of the flesh is flesh, and that which is born of the Spirit is spirit. Marvel not that I said unto thee, Ye must be born again. The wind bloweth where it listeth, and thou hearest the sound thereof, but canst not tell whence it cometh and whither it goeth. So is every one that is born of the Spirit. Nicodemus answered and said unto him, How can these things be? We'll stop our reading at that point. So this man Nicodemus, he was a ruler of the Jews, a teacher of the Mosaic Law. He was very well studied in the Mosaic Law and in the Jewish religion. But we find that Jesus told him that except he be born again, he cannot see the kingdom of God. And that's a thought that's on our heart today, is concerning being born again and what that means and how to attain that new birth. And we find that Nicodemus thought that Jesus was talking about a literal physical birth. He said, can an old man enter the second time into his mother's womb and be born the second time? But Jesus here began to explain to Nicodemus that this being born again had nothing to do with this outward body or with the flesh, but it was a spiritual birth that Jesus was referring to. And the Bible teaches us that we as human beings are a twofold being. We have the outward man, which is this fleshly body that we receive from our biological father and mother. But this outward body is going to die and go back to the dust of the ground. But within us, there is an inward man. A spiritual part of us is called the soul. And the soul is eternal. Whenever that God breathed into Adam's nostrils the breath of life and he became a living soul, God placed into Adam an eternal soul. And we all possess an eternal soul when we're conceived into this world. So your eternal soul is what must be born again. And if that soul is not born again, then it will be lost and separated from God in eternity. And the Bible teaches us that the only place that one can go is an eternal lake of fire. And Revelation 20 tells us that that lake of fire is the second death. So whenever that a person dies a physical death, the inward man, if it has not been saved, it will die a death also, a second death, an eternal death. And that simply means to be separated from God or Creator because of sin. So in order for a person to escape that lake of fire, that eternal place of damnation and torment and helplessness and suffering and pain, eternal fire, then the soul must be born again. And when a person is born again by the Spirit of God, they obtain everlasting life. And that everlasting life, which is gained at the point of being born again, assures that eternal soul of dwelling in paradise with God, in a place of peace and rest and eternal joy. And that is God's desire for every human being, to be born again by His Spirit, because God loves you and He desires that you be saved from your sin. And it is only through the power of God that a person can be born again. Being born again is not just turning around in the road and trying to live a better life. If a person tries to reform themselves and live a good life and think that that will bring about salvation and eternal life, then they are sadly mistaken. The Bible plainly teaches us in many places that we cannot be saved by our own works. Ephesians 2, 8 and 9 tells us, For by grace are you saved, through faith, and that not of yourselves. It is the gift of God, not of works, lest any man should boast. So reforming yourself or trying to live a better life will not cause you to be born again. Neither will keeping any type of religious ceremony or ordinance. There are many who are placing their trust in water baptism or in a communion or in joining a church, thinking that that will save their soul. But those things fall under the category of works as well, and they will not bring about the salvation of the soul or the rebirth of a soul. And you might ask, well, why does a person need to be born again? It is because when Adam sinned in the Garden of Eden and brought sin and death into this world, we all inherit a sinful nature from Adam when we're born into this world. It's passed through the seed of man to every individual that has an earthly father. And when a person gains the knowledge of good and evil, that inward man at that very point dies a spiritual death because of sin, and at that very point becomes separated from God. And in order for that person to be reconciled to God, that soul or that inward man must be born again of the seed of God or of the Spirit of God. So that is why that we all stand in need of being born again. And we've all sinned and come short of the glory of God, the Bible tells us in Romans 3:23. So there's not a just man upon earth that doeth good and sinneth not, Ecclesiastes tells us in chapter 7 and verse 20, I believe it is. So we all stand in need of being born again when we reach that point in life, when we understand that we have that sinful nature within us and that we have transgressed the law of God. So a person must be born again by the Spirit of God, and it is not through good deeds or works that that can occur. Over in Titus chapter 3, beginning at verse 3, the Apostle Paul, under the inspiration of God's Spirit, penned this: "For we ourselves also were sometimes foolish, disobedient, deceived, serving divers lusts and pleasures, living in malice and envy, hateful and hating one another. But after that the kindness and love of God our Savior toward man appeared, not by works of righteousness which we have done, but according to His mercy He saved us by the washing of regeneration and renewing of the Holy Ghost, which He shed on us abundantly through Jesus Christ our Savior, that being justified by His grace, we should be made heirs according to the hope of eternal life." So we find through this scripture that we all are sinners in the sight of God, and that God has expressed His kindness and love toward us through the Lord and Savior Jesus Christ. And He is the way whereby that our dead souls can be born again. And it says here that it is not by works of righteousness which we have done, but it is according to His mercy that God saves us. And He saves us, it says, by the washing of regeneration and renewing of the Holy Ghost. Now this washing of regeneration, that is not referring to water baptism as many advocate. As we've already said, baptism is a spiritual work. It is a ceremony, and it is carried out as a work. So it is not part of salvation. And you might ask, well, what does it mean, this washing of regeneration? Well, the word regeneration means recreation or rebirth. And that goes back to a phrase of being born again. So the washing of regeneration simply is referring to being cleansed, that inner man being cleansed by the Holy Spirit of God, by it applying the blood of Jesus Christ to that soul when the lost sinner places their faith in the blood of Jesus Christ. When Jesus shed His blood on the cross of Calvary, He shed it to pay for my sin and for your sin. He died a perfect sacrifice for you and I, the only perfect sacrifice that has ever been given to atone for mankind's sin. And all that ever lived in this world before Jesus came and died, they had to look ahead to that coming sacrifice and place their faith in Him to be saved. Just as we look back, as He has already come and paid that price for us. But the washing of regeneration and renewing of the Holy Ghost, that simply means being born again by the Spirit of God, being cleansed in the inward man through the power and Spirit of God. And that is a supernatural act that no man or woman can do for themselves. But it is by God's grace, when a person trusts in the Lord Jesus Christ, that God performs that upon the inward man upon our inward man or upon our soul. It is not something that's in the scope of our abilities in this flesh to do through works, but it is a supernatural act that God must perform upon the inward man of an individual. So as we go back to John chapter 3, we consider here how that Jesus told Nicodemus, except a man be born of water and of the Spirit, he cannot enter into the kingdom of God. And once again, many will say,

person did not have a time and a place where that they had been born again, then he would not baptize them. So that points out to us that baptism is not part of being born again. A person must be born again or saved before that they are a fit subject to receive water baptism. So what does it mean when it says, except a man be born of water and of the Spirit? Well, many times the Holy Spirit is referred to as living water. We can go over into the 7th chapter of the book of John. Jesus doing the speaking in verse 37. He said, if any man thirst, let him come unto me and drink. He that believeth on me, as the Scripture hath said, out of his belly shall flow rivers of living water. But this spake he of the Spirit, which they that believe on him should receive. Then it says, for the Holy Ghost was not yet given, because that Jesus was not yet glorified. Now, in verse 39, when it talks about the Holy Ghost was not yet given, that is not saying that the Holy Spirit had not come into existence. The Holy Spirit of God has always been in existence as the third person of the Godhead Trinity. And the Holy Ghost has always been, from the very beginning, active in the salvation of a person's soul. So when he says here that the Holy Ghost had not yet been given, he was talking about the Comforter on the day of Pentecost had not yet come. The Holy Ghost is the Comforter. And the Comforter that was poured out upon the church on the day of Pentecost was a different office that the Holy Spirit was about to undertake. The church had been organized under the efforts of Jesus Christ. He was the head of the church, and he had organized the church. And the church was gathered there on the day of Pentecost, and the Holy Spirit was poured out upon the church to empower the church to do the work that needed to be done. It was not saying that that is when people began to be born again. That is not true. Many are teaching that being born again was something that first started on the day of Pentecost. That is not true. The Holy Spirit was poured out upon the church, upon those that had already been saved. And then it was not to save them or cause them to be born again. They were already born again. They were already preaching the gospel and had received baptism and had walked with the Lord and was doing His work. But the Comforter was poured out upon the church on the day of Pentecost to empower it. But the Holy Spirit has always been that living water that was active in the salvation of a person's soul. So it plainly teaches us here that the Holy Spirit is that living water. So whenever that Jesus said that a person must be born of water and of the Spirit, it is talking about being born again or being cleansed by the Holy Spirit of God, being regenerated by the Holy Spirit of God. And in the original Greek language, the word "and" there, where it says, except a man be born of water and of the Spirit, that a Greek word is also rendered "even" in many places. So the water and the Spirit there is synonymous. It is referring to being born again and cleansed by the power of God's Holy Spirit. It is not referring to a water baptism. So as Jesus began to explain unto Nicodemus about being born again, he tells him that that which is born of the flesh is flesh, referring to this outward body, but that which is born of the Spirit is spirit, referring to that inward man being born again by the power and Spirit of God. We want to consider some more scripture concerning the Holy Spirit as being referred to as living water. In John chapter 4, we find the account of the Samaritan woman and how that Jesus came in contact with her there at Jacob's well. And we want to read this account beginning at verse 7 of John chapter 4. It says, there cometh a woman of Samaria to draw water. Jesus saith unto her, give me to drink. For his disciples were gone away into the city to buy meat. Then saith the woman of Samaria unto him, how is it that thou, being a Jew,
asketh drink of me,

which am a woman of Samaria? For the Jews have no dealings with the Samaritans. Jesus answered and said unto her, If thou knewest the gift of God, and who it is that saith to thee, Give me to drink, thou wouldest have asked of him, and he would have given thee living water. The woman saith unto him, Sir, thou hast nothing to draw with, and the well is deep. From whence then hast thou that living water? Art thou greater than our father Jacob, which gave us the well, and drank thereof himself, and his children, and his cattle? Jesus answered and said unto her, Whosoever drinketh of this water shall thirst again. But whosoever drinketh of the water that I shall give him shall never thirst, but the water that I shall give him shall be in him a well of water springing up into everlasting life. So we find that Jesus told this Samaritan woman that she could have a drink of living water, and she, like Nicodemus, couldn't understand what Jesus was talking about. She was thinking in carnal terms about the water in Jacob's well there, but Jesus was talking about that spiritual water, the being born again by the Spirit of God. Then we notice that this woman, that she then asked for a drink of this living water. She said, Sir, give me this water, that I thirst not, neither come hither to draw. And then we notice how Jesus began to deal with this Samaritan woman. He said unto her, Go, call thy husband, and come hither. The woman answered and said, I have no husband. Jesus said unto her, Thou hast well said, I have no husband. For thou hast had five husbands, and he whom thou now hast is not thy husband. In that saidest thou truly. So we find that Jesus pointed out to this Samaritan woman her sinful condition, her need to be born again by the Spirit of God. So in order to be born again, a person, first of all, must realize that they are lost and condemned by the law of God, that we have all transgressed the law of God. That's what Jesus was pointing out to this Samaritan woman. That is why that a person must be dealt with by the Holy Spirit through conviction before that they can be born again. John 6:44 tells us that no man can come into to Jesus except he be drawn. So it is the drawing power of God through the convicting power of the Holy Spirit that must be present within the heart of a sinner before that they can repent and trust in Jesus for the salvation of their soul. So a person cannot just turn around in the road or make a mental decision to be saved, but it is a heart work. Romans 10:10 tells us that it is with the heart that man believeth unto righteousness. So it is a spiritual work that must occur on the inward man of a person. That inward man, that heart, must be condemned. It must be convicted of sin before that the person can repent and turn unto Jesus and trust him for that new birth. So we find that Jesus pointed out to this woman her sinful condition and her need to be born again. And then we find in verse 25 that the woman said unto Jesus, I know that Messiah cometh, which is called Christ. When he is come, he will tell us all things. Jesus saith unto her, I that speak unto thee am he. So Jesus pointed out to this woman that he was the Lord Jesus Christ, the Messiah. Then it says in verse 28, The woman then left her water pot and went her way into the city and saith to the men, Come see a man which told me all things that ever I did. Is not this the Christ? And when she said, Is not this the Christ? She was not asking that in the form of a question, but she was saying, This is the Christ, because this Samaritan woman had placed her trust in this Messiah, this Jesus Christ, and he and she had trusted him and been born again. She got a drink of that living water, and she desired to tell others about that. She experienced that change that only God can bring about on the inward man or the soul. She experienced that, and she wanted to tell others that this was the Messiah of the Lord Jesus Christ. So whenever that a person is born again by the Spirit of God, there will be a change that will take place within that person's soul. It'll be something that you can feel.
As we go back to John chapter 3, we want to notice another point that Jesus brought out in verse 8. He said, "The wind bloweth where it listeth, and thou hearest the sound thereof, and canst not tell whence it cometh and whither it goeth. So is every one that is born of the Spirit." So when we think about the wind, it says here that the wind blows where it listeth. In other words, the wind is going to blow where it wants to blow. You don't have control over the wind. And being born of the Spirit of God is the same. We can see the effects of the wind, and we can feel the wind, but we can't see the wind or control the wind. Well, it is the same with the Spirit of God. When a lost person hears the gospel and the Holy Spirit begins to deal within their heart those feelings of conviction and condemnation, then that is something that you can feel. You can feel the effects of the convicting power of God's Holy Spirit. And then whenever that you turn unto God in repentance and you call upon Him and trust in the blood of Jesus Christ for the salvation of your soul, when you truly rely upon Him for salvation, then God will take away that guilt and that condemnation from your heart, and peace and joy and contentment will come into your heart. There will be a change that will take place. It is something that you can feel. Salvation is a heartfelt salvation. And if you don't have something that you can feel, then you do not have the Spirit of God within you, and you have not been saved. Salvation goes deeper than just, as we said before, a mental decision or just a reformation of trying to do better. But when you're born again by the Spirit of God, it is something that you can feel within you. You can feel that guilt and condemnation being taken away, and you'll find relief within your troubled soul. And then you'll feel that peace that God will place into your heart. And you'll be able to feel God's Spirit within you, guiding and directing and helping you. So that is what Jesus meant when He compared being born again to the wind. That the Holy Spirit, when you're born again by the Spirit of God, the Holy Spirit comes into your heart and it cleanses you from sin. It takes away that condemnation and guilt of sin, and it gives you peace. Romans 5:1 tells us, "Therefore, being justified by faith, we have peace with God through our Lord Jesus Christ." So the Holy Spirit will give you that peace within your heart when you truly have been born again, when you truly have trusted in the blood of Jesus Christ. So today, if you are listening and you have never had an experience of salvation, then I hope that you will consider what Jesus said about being born again. It is something that must occur within your soul, or you will die lost and separated from God. To be born again is absolutely essential to have everlasting life. So don't put off a salvation, but come unto the Lord Jesus Christ and trust in Him for the salvation of your soul. There's some scripture over in the book of Ezekiel we'd like to consider that goes along the lines of being born again. Jesus, or God, through the prophet Ezekiel, was speaking unto the children of Israel. He said, "Then will I sprinkle clean water upon you, and ye shall be clean. From all your filthiness and from all your idols will I cleanse you. A new heart also will I give you, and a new spirit will I put within you. And I will take away the stony heart out of your flesh, and I will give you an heart of flesh. And I will put my spirit within you, and cause you to walk in my statutes, and ye shall keep my judgments and do them." So this is a reference to being born again by the Spirit of God, being cleansed by the power of God, and the Holy Spirit coming into the person's soul. So may God richly bless you today, and seek after God while you have time and opportunity.

Well, I'm tired and so weary, but I must go along till the Lord comes and calls me away. Oh, yes. Well, the morning's so bright, and the Lamb is the light, and the night is as black

Opening up God's country on this mostly overcast and rainy Sunday morning. And that was Johnny Cash, There Will Be Peace in the Valley for Me. I'm JB, your host, here until noon. Thank you for listening. 27 minutes before 9 o'clock. 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Lebanon, Tennessee. Thanks for listening. Opening scripture from Proverbs chapter 3. Trust in the Lord with all your heart and lean not on your own understanding. In all your ways acknowledge Him, and He will make your paths straight. Coming up next, Right Road Quartet. And I would do it all over again.

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6: We'll have scattered showers and thunderstorms for today. Highs will be in the upper 70s. Showers continue for tonight. Lows in the mid-60s. And then rain showers in the morning. Then scattered thunderstorms again for our Monday afternoon. Highs in the upper 70s. 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

It speaks joy, heavenly joy, to my soul. And how I love that wonderful name of Jesus. And that was the Berry Sisters. I'm JB, and this is God's Country, WANT FM 98.9, Lebanon, Tennessee, 9 minutes now before 9 o'clock in the Hillcrest Baptist Church at 9 o'clock, 9 to 9:30, Hillcrest Baptist Church. After that, Kenneth Bowen with Call on God Today from 9:30 to 10 o'clock. Kenneth Bowen, Call on God Today at 9:30 coming up. Psalm number 121 starts out, I lift up my eyes to the hills. Where does my help come from? My help comes from the Lord, the maker of heaven and earth. He will not let your foot slip. He who watches over you will not slumber. Indeed, he who watches over Israel will neither slumber nor sleep. Leuven Brothers coming up next on WANT, Near My God to Thee.

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2: I want you to take your Bibles and turn to the book of Colossians, chapter 3. I'm going to tell the guys in the back, I'm going to give a message this morning that's been in my mind since Thursday afternoon. I just wrote it down while the choir was singing, but it's been in my heart. I did a funeral Wednesday evening before the evening service, and I got to thinking about something. And here's the question that I want to ask, and hopefully by the help of the Holy Spirit, I want to answer. The question is this: what's already in heaven? The book of Colossians, chapter 3, verse number 2, is a verse that I'd like to use to remind us of a reality. Colossians 3, verse number 2. The Apostle Paul says this: set your affections on things above, not on things on the earth. Set your affections on things above. What's interesting about this passage, whenever Paul writes to this Colossian church, he has founded this church in Colossae, or he's writing to this church that's been founded in the city of Colossae. Colossae was a massive city. It was a city with a metropolis. It was a city that had incredible revenue. It was a city that you and I today would look at and say it was the hub of life in its area. And Paul writes to this church, this group of believers, this sect of Nazarene followers that they had been come to know in the Roman Empire, and he gives to them this truth. In chapter 1 and in chapter 2, he gives to them the doctrine of who Jesus Christ is. He says in chapter 1 and in chapter 2, he says, I introduce you to this man whose name is Jesus the Christ, and he is above all. He is beneath all. He is beside all. He is around all. Everything that is was made by him, and without him was not anything made that was made. It said, by him all things consist. He gets into chapter number 2, and he begins to give the doctrine of what that means for people. And then all of a sudden in chapter number 3, he takes it down to a more practical mindset, and he says this. He says, if ye be risen with Christ, if your heart has been given to Jesus Christ. He says, if you are not just a church member, but you are a follower of Jesus Christ, a disciple of the Nazarene, a follower of the teachings of this man, if ye be risen with Christ, if you have said yes to Jesus and no to the things around you, if you have finally made that decision to say no more of the things of this life, I'm giving my heart to the man from Galilee, if ye be risen with Christ, he says, this is what I want you to do. He says, if you be risen with Christ, set your affection on things above, not on things on the earth. He says, if you have given your life to Jesus Christ, how you will stay focused in this life is by focusing on the next life. How you will stay grounded in this world is by making sure you're tethered to another world. He says, if you be risen with Christ, make sure your heart is beating to the blood flow that runs from the arteries of heaven. He says, if then you have given your life to Christ, make sure you're focusing on heaven. I was at a funeral the other day, and I was performing the ceremony there for the memorial of life, and I got to looking at people there, and it just so overcame, and I cannot tell you how many funerals I have done in the course of my time. I have no way of even counting, no way of even knowing. But I was looking there, and it's such a juxtaposition to watch people that are in this congregation, and their hearts are broken. Their spirits are just torn, and they alive are looking at a box containing a dead man, a dead woman, a body, a shell. We that are living are looking at the dead. But what we forget is they're not dead. They are living somewhere. Here's the juxtaposition. They that are living are observing the dead. But in heaven, they are living, observing the dying. And I got to pondering. There is a place right now more real than the skin that I feel on my own body. There is a city right now that possesses things that is just as real, though blinded by the natural, is just as visible beyond the veil, Paul said. So my little ADHD brain, my wife says I need to be on medication. I do need some help saying I don't need medication. But my mind got to racing in that funeral. And I thought, I wonder, is there anything in the Bible other than Jesus that's already in heaven? What's already waiting on us over there that we are to set our affection? Because it does not say set your affection on Christ. It says set your affection on things above. You act like I'm making it up. Look at it in your Bible up on the screen. We'll put it back up. Colossians 3:2. Watch what it says. He says, set your affection on things above. So therefore, there must be things over there that are even more real than what I've got right here. That when I focus my attention, affection, my mindset, my heartbeat over there, I will be much better down here. Let me see if it makes any sense to us tonight. I want you to look in John 14, verse number 1, 2, and 3. What's the first thing that's already in heaven that tethers our attention? John 14, verse number 1, verse number 2, and verse number 3. The Lord Jesus makes this statement while looking at his disciples. He says, let not your hearts be troubled. Ye believe in God, believe also in me. For in my Father's house are many mansions. If it were not so, I would have told you, behold, I go to prepare, the same man that walked on the water, the same man that turned the water into wine, the same man that you leaned upon my bosom, the same man that's been teaching you and helping you and encouraging you, the same man that's going to be nailed to bloody Calvary, the same man that will be put in the tomb of Joseph of Arimathea, the same man that will resurrect 3 days after that entombment, that same man. He said, I go to prepare a place for you. And if I go up there, I will come again. And I will come from up there down here so that you that are down here can go and be with me up there. Right now, brothers and sisters, beyond this veil that our eyes can see, outside of the very galaxies in the universe and the solar system that so ties our minds to this place, far beyond anything we can imagine, there is a gate. And on the other side of that gate, even though our eyes cannot see and our ears cannot hear, our hearts must perceive that there is a real city. There is a real place. And that place is called heaven. And as we make our way into the city that is called heaven, our eyes are drawn to the walls that are of pure jasper and the streets that are of such pure gold that they look translucent. And we see the river that flows from the very throne. And we see the angels that are cascading and singing their praises. Holy, holy is the Lord God of hosts. But our eyes and our minds are drawn to the center of that city, because in the center of that city there is a throne, and on that throne there is a man that is wearing a crown, and down his sash it says King of Kings and Lord of Lords, and the whole cacophony of heaven are declaring, worthy is the Lamb that was slain, for he is worthy to receive glory and honor and power, for he is by all things and all things are by him. Ladies and gentlemen, the reason Paul Paul looks at the Colossian believers and he says, don't set your affection on money because there's something more valuable on the other side over there. Don't set your affection on things because there's something over there that's far more fulfilling. Don't set your affection on the truths that you have down here. There is a truth that lives beyond the river, and that is there is a God in heaven and he's on the other side, and I'm not going somewhere on the back end of a common. I'm not heading somewhere because I snorted enough LSD or cocaine or heroin or anything else. I'm going to a place where there is a very real God that sits in a very real heaven, and he's in a very real place, and he's coming to get a very real people to take us back to a very real place. And what's waiting over there is Jesus Christ. Number two, the second thing that's already, I got like 18 things wrote down. Number two, ain't no way I'm preaching them all. Did y'all feel the tension when I said that right there? Did y'all feel that tension right there when I said that? Yeah, I felt that as well. There's liable to be 42 by the time I get done. Now, I promise you, the more you get with me, the faster I'll preach it. You don't get with me, bless God, I'll turn Methodist in a heartbeat. I'll have a homily and an everything after each one. Number two, you know what else is already in heaven? Jesus is already in heaven. Number two, my name is already in heaven. I want you to look, if you will, in the book of Luke, chapter number 10 and verse number 20. If you flip from John and go to Luke chapter 10 and verse number 20, watch what the Bible says in Luke 10 and 20. He says, notwithstanding, in this rejoice not, that the spirits are subject unto you, but rather rejoice because your names are written in heaven. They are already there. They are in a book. They are written in a roll. They are recorded upon a scroll right now. He says, do not rejoice that the demons bow down to your voice. Do not rejoice in the fact that the spirits, they are afraid when you walk in the room. He says, but there is something that you can rejoice about. He says, right now on the other side of the river, right now on the other side of the veil, right now on the other side of eternity, there is a very real book in a very real city, and it contains very real names. You know whose names it contains? It contains those that have given their life to Jesus Christ, that have been blood bought, spirit baptized, forever sealed by the spirit of promise. And right now, I may not have much. I may not have fame. I may not have fortune. I may not have this. I may not have that. But I don't have to rejoice over any of that. But I can rejoice right now that while my name may not be recorded in Washington and it may not be known in Nashville, there is a place where my name is known and it is written in a roll, and it's in that glorious city of God. And let me just take an unofficial Tyler survey. How many of you right now, you know beyond a shadow of a doubt that you know that you know that you've given your life to Jesus? Wave it at me. If your hands are waving at me right now, your name's recorded in heaven. Oh my, can I tell you one thing I hate? Oh God, I hate it. Waiting. Waiting, waiting, waiting. There is nothing that drives me more insane than waiting. But can I tell you what absolutely will make me turn back wheels? Backflips and cartwheels, you know what that'll do? I'm trying to get this message done, so I'm combining words. You know what will absolutely, just absolutely make my toenails curl? When I have a reservation and I still have to wait. I have gone to restaurants before, and I have had reservations, and I walk in, and that precious little lady at the front desk, she'll say, do you have a reservation? I say, oh, yes, my dear. I made my reservation long ago because I anticipated this day right here. And she'll say, what is your name? And she'll take her, well, now they take a stylus and they go down an iPad. And she'll say, oh, yes, sir, I have your name right here. Your table will be ready as soon as somebody else gets up. Ma'am, I believe by definition, reservation means nobody else gets my table. am I right about it? Don't act like you don't. No. Now, some of y'all, you got so much ADHD, you don't even know where you're eating lunch. The fact that I made a reservation anticipating this moment means you are to reserve my spot. Now, I have been known to call the wrong restaurant before. In fact, Erica, dear, where did that happen to us the other day? We were somewhere, and I know where I was. I was down in Myrtle Beach, South Carolina, and I was preaching at the Myrtle Beach Convention Center. And if you are redneck enough to ever get to go to Myrtle Beach, South Carolina, there is a delicious restaurant. It is called the Blueberry Grill. I mean, it is absolutely, is there any fat people ever been down there? Say amen right there. It is absolutely fan-blessed-tastic. I made a reservation anticipating my arrival, and I made them for 9:30 to eat breakfast.

Looking at me like, why are you preaching a sermon to me? Just tell me what your name is, dummy. And I told her, she said, what's your name? I said, Tyler Galdon. And to my dismay, she scrolls and then starts scrolling back. Scrolls up. What was your name again? T-Y-L-E-R. Sir, I don't have you in my system. Pulled out my phone. I said, well, mama, you may not have me in your system, but I got it in my system. And I pulled it out. And she starts looking at my phone like this. She said, sir, do you know which location this is? Huh? She said, if you look on the street sign out there, it says Highway 17. But if you'll look on your phone, you made reservations at the Blueberry Grill on 21st Avenue. She said, you have reservations, but it's for the wrong place. And all those people behind me that I just went past, I had to act blind like Helen Keller when I went back. I acted like I didn't know what they were saying. I was like, mama, lead me home, baby. And man, I looked at her, and I was so embarrassed. I thought, you mean I made my reservation for the wrong place? How many of you right now have made your reservation at the wrong place? You've made your reservation with your baptismal. You've made your reservation with your good works. You've made your reservation based off of something your mother or father did. But the only way you'll ever step inside of the glorious city of God is by having your name on the reservation slip in heaven, and it's got to be signed and sealed by the blood of the Lord Jesus Christ. You only have your name already waiting in heaven by giving your heart to Jesus Christ. My name is already up there. And when I get there, they'll look down the row and they'll say, what was your name, sir? And I'll say, my name is Tyler. She'll say, oh, he'll say, whoever it is. Say, oh yeah. I see where you made your reservation on February the 27th, 2002, at the back of the Vandalia Baptist Church. Three rows from the back. It looks like there you bowed your head and you dialed up heaven, and your name has been written in this book ever since that day. And if you've ever given your life to Jesus Christ, your name right now is already waiting on you when you get to heaven. Number three, I'll give you one. It's in the book of Ephesians chapter 2 and verse 6. Jesus is already in heaven. My name's already in heaven, but in Ephesians chapter 2 and verse number 6, you know the third thing that's already in heaven? You ready? I am. Where do you get that from? Look at Ephesians chapter 2 and verse number 6. Watch what he says. The Apostle Paul is writing to this group of believers, and he says, and hath raised up together and made us sit together in heavenly places in Christ Jesus. You say, what does that mean? I don't know that I'm fully smart enough to explain with the words that I have in my small vocabulary what that means, but I think it's got something to do like this. On the day I gave my heart and I gave my life to Jesus Christ, it was as if what I am on the inside got taken from here and it got set down there, and it's as if I'm living on this earth, but I am not on this earth. I'm living in this life, but it's as if I'm already there. Now, don't think of that as some metaphysical thing. Don't think of that as some idea that'll take you like the Gnostics of old. Here's what that means. When you got put in Jesus Christ, it's as if you're already in heaven. That's how secure you are in Christ. People say, can I go to hell? You can't go to hell. You're already in heaven. The day I got saved, I don't care if you were 16. I don't care if you were like my wife and you were 4 or 5 years old. I don't care if you were 95 years old. On that day, God said, I'm going to give them a reservation, but here's what I'm going to do. I'm going to go ahead and seat them at the table. There ain't nothing worse. I'm getting on this restaurant thing for whatever reason. There ain't nothing worse than when you've got a reservation and you get there and they say, is your entire party here? No, ma'am. I've only got half the... Well, you got to wait until the whole party. Well, ma'am, if you'll sit down... I'm
so fat and hungry, I'm probably going to order 4 or 5 meals, so go ahead and let me sit down, and I'll start ordering long

0: what that is like. They say, you know what? On the day I got saved, there was a piece of me that got seated up in that place. And one day, the rest of this party will join what's going on up there. I may not be perfect. I may not be fantastic. I may not have it all together. But God thought I was so wonderful that he shook hell out of me. He put Jesus inside of me. And he took part of me already in heaven. What's already in heaven? A piece of me is already in heaven. I don't fully understand that, but this is what Paul said. Set your affection on things above. Have you ever felt torn, anxious, at war within? It's because the piece of you up there is trying to stay hooked into the piece of you that's so connected down here. I've never gotten upset over something that I knew God had control of. I only get my nerves tore up when I feel like it's falling apart. But when I'm up there, I realize everything's all right in my Father's house. Now I got to go. Let me give you number three. Number four. There's a couple more, but I'm going to skip down to these last two. Matthew chapter 6, verse 19. Flip back, if you will, to the Gospel of Matthew chapter 6. Jesus makes this statement in the Sermon on the Mount, Matthew 6 and 19. Watch what he says. Do you know what else is already in heaven? Watch what he says in Matthew 6 and 19 and 20. Lay not up for yourselves treasures on the earth, where moth and rust doth corrupt and where thieves break down and steal. Watch what he says in verse 19. He says, don't lay them up in earth. But in verse 20, he says, but lay up for yourselves treasures in heaven. I got a wild imagination. I got some real issues. But would y'all let that squirrel run for just a second? This morning when I got up, this morning when you got up, and I decided this morning I'm going to live my life today to glorify Jesus, God took note of that. And you know what he started doing? He started watching the things that I do. And this morning when you held the door open for somebody in the name of Jesus, you were given a reward. What did he say? You can't even give a cold glass of water in my name and God not take note of it. And so right now, there is in heaven a storehouse to some degree of the rewards that I've earned through Christ. Technology is an unbelievable thing. I'm not one of these people nervous about technology. I don't understand it, but I don't get nervous about it. My wife, that's one of the most blessed women that God's ever created. She's precious. But she's kind of a control maniac. She does not like letting go of the reins a lot. Did you know that you can order groceries on your phone? Did you know that? I'm not allowed to do that. But here's what my wife will do when we're going to go on vacation. My wife will open up a shopping tab on Walmart or wherever, Target or Sam's Club, wherever. And she'll say, I want you to go ahead and add to the cart what you want when we get to where we're going. She said, that way when we get there, it'll be waiting on us to pick up. That's an unbelievable ability. That is unfathomable to me. That I can have waiting on me in a place I've never been. I can lay something up. When I get there, it's ready for me to enjoy. That's an unbelievable ability. Now, the bad news is I just start hitting the plus sign. I don't really know what it does. I just start adding stuff. She'll say, Tyler, why is our bill at Walmart $495? Well, I went to the store the other day. I figured that out real quick. You can't even buy a pack of Depends and a thing of milk for $400. Unbelievable. Here's my point. That's sidetracked there. I'm sorry. Here's my point. Did you know you can lay up for yourself somewhere else that you've never been if you'll just take time to do it? Brothers and sisters, right now, we are not living for this world. We are not living for our lives. We are not living for ourselves. We are living everything we're doing. We are doing it for another world, laying up on the other side. Here is my question. Are you living for right now, or are you living for what you're going to get over there? Because your treasures are already there. But I got one. I got one that I really hadn't been able to fathom. It's in the book of Revelation, chapter 5, and verse number 8. Do you know what else is already in heaven? Already in heaven right now are my prayers. My prayers. Watch what the Bible says in Revelation, chapter 5, and verse 8. Watch what he says. Revelation 5, 8. And when he had taken the book, the four beasts and the 24 elders fell down before the Lamb, having every one of them harps and golden vials full of the odors, which are the prayers of the saints. That word odors, it's literally the Greek word incense. And here's what he says. He says, on that day when we're in heaven, God brings out the prayers we've prayed that are physically and actually collected in a bowl. And I've preached on those prayer bowls before. But here's what I thought about. The prayers I prayed this morning did not just float up in the air. They were heard by God and stored away at a time to be answered. You ready for this? You've never prayed a prayer in faith God has forgotten. You may have prayed many prayers He hadn't answered yet, but you've never prayed a prayer that God didn't take notice of. There's some precious people in our church right now. Some of them are in this service, some of them were in the 8:30 service. Precious people walking through terrible, terrible heartbreaks. Terrible heartaches. Things that they don't understand, things they can't fathom, things they don't know anything about. They've prayed God, why God doesn't hear. And I'm going to tell you, one of the most discouraging things you'll ever deal with is when you think you're trying to live for God and you're trying to live for God and you feel like God is ignoring you. When you feel like it's not making nobody, nothing. But what you don't realize is you are here. He is there.
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1: This is Pastor Kenneth Bowen right here. We'll call on God today. Are you good morning, Lebanon, Middle Tennessee? Are you ready for some good gospel music? JB, just go play it and let's read our devotional.
2: Thank you, Kenneth. Reading at 2 Peter 3:17. Beware that you not be led away with the error of evil and fall from your own steadfastness, but grow in grace and in knowledge of our Lord and Savior, Christ Jesus. To him be glory now and forever.

This is Brother Kenneth Bowen right here. We'll call on God today. This next song we're going to play this morning is for the lady that called for Go Rest High on the Mountain, for Vince Gill. Let's go play it, JP.

0: This is Brother Kenneth Bone right here with Call on God Today. 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
1: Close it out with a song a friend of mine wrote called Try a Little Kindness, because when you're kind and you treat people kind, you get treated in kind.

This is Brother Kenneth Bowen right here. We'll call on God today. This next three songs we're going to play is tomorrow is Memorial Day, and for the women and died, for the men and women that's died for this country here, a tribute to them. So just go play it, JB.

This is Brother Comes Born right here. We'll call on God today. I see our time is about gone, and it's been good to be here. Until next Sunday morning, may God richly bless you. Get up and go to church, and may God bless you.

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Booth Brothers, if you ever need a friend, try Jesus. 21 minutes past 10 o'clock. I'm JB, and this is God's Country, WANT FM 98.9, Lebanon, Tennessee. Thank you for listening this morning. 74 degrees right now in Lebanon, going up to 80 degrees this afternoon, on and off rain.

rain showers throughout this day. Psalm number 67:6-7 starts out, "May God be gracious to us and bless us, and make his face shine upon us, that your ways may be known on earth, your salvation among all the nations. May the peoples praise you, O God. May all the peoples praise you." Now on to Michael Booth, one of the Booth brothers, going solo, and he never gives up on me.

And the love that he gives to all, the greatest gift of all, is the title. And that was Glenn Campbell and Russ Taff. 15 minutes now before 11 o'clock, quarter till 11. Thank you for listening. I'm JB, and this is WANT-FM 98.9. And God's Country is the show. We thank you for listening. Reading scripture at Psalm number 1, first psalm in the book of Psalms. Blessed is the man who does not walk in the counsel of the wicked, or stand in the way of sinners, or sit in the seat of mockers. But his delight is in the law of the Lord, and on his law he meditates day and night. Coming up next on WANT, this is Squire Parsons. Wonderful song, We Shall Get Home One Day.

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3: We'll have scattered showers and thunderstorms for today. Highs will be in the upper 70s. Showers continue for tonight, lows in the mid-60s, and then rain showers in the morning, then scattered thunderstorms again for our Monday afternoon, highs in the upper 70s. 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

Carry me through this storm. And that was Brian Free and Assurance. I'm JB, your host, WANT-FM 98.9, WCOR-AM 1490, Lebanon, Tennessee. Need some water here. Okay, thank you. 4 minutes now past 11 o'clock. And this is WANT in God's Country. I'm JB. There you go. Throwing off a little bit there. 75 degrees now, going up to 80 degrees this afternoon. Reading at Psalm number 95, let us sing for joy to the Lord. Let us shout aloud to the rock of our salvation. Let us come before him with thanksgiving and extol him with music and song. Poet Voices next on WANT, and this is Jesus is the Key.

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We Need Each Other, and that was the Southern Gospel All-Stars, including Jim and Melissa Brady, the Booth Brothers, Scotty Inman, Gordon Mote, and a couple others. 28 minutes now past 11 o'clock. I'm JB, and this is God's Country, WANT-FM 98.9, WCOR. AM 1490, and we're in Lebanon, Tennessee. Thank you for listening. Psalm number 119, Psalm 119 begins, "Blessed are they whose ways are blameless, who walk in the way of the Lord, Blessed are they who keep his statutes and seek him with all of their heart. They do nothing wrong, they walk in his ways. You have laid down precepts that are to be fully obeyed. Oh, that my ways were steadfast in obeying all of your decrees." Poet Voice is next on WANT for all the days that end in Y.

0: Bible says in Romans 5:1 that being justified by faith, we have peace with God through our Lord Jesus Christ. 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
5: We'll have scattered showers and thunderstorms for today. Highs will be in the upper 70s. Showers continue for tonight. Lows in the mid-60s. And then rain showers in the morning. Then scattered thunderstorms again for our Monday afternoon. Highs in the upper 70s. 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

I tried, but I still could not find the depths of our Father's love. And that was the Kingdom Heirs on WANT. Thank you for listening. I'm JB, your host, here until noon, another 22 minutes. 22 minutes now before 12 o'clock noon, and we thank you for listening. Scripture at Psalm number 89, Psalm 89. I will sing of the Lord's great love forever. With my mouth I will make your faithfulness known throughout all generations. I will declare that your love stands firm forever, that you established your faithfulness in heaven itself. Vince Gill next on WANT. Threaten me with heaven, it is all that they can do.

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4: Hi, I'm Nicole Kidman. 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

Kirk Talley, and I know him, and best of all, he knows me. I'm JB, your host, WANT FM 98.9 in God's country. Thank you for listening. Just about wrapping up this Sunday morning, 7 minutes now before 12 o'clock noon. Weather forecast for Middle Tennessee, Wilson County, Mount Juliet, Watertown, and Lebanon. Showers off and on through all this Sunday morning and afternoon. Possibility of some thunderstorms, high up to 80 degrees. Rainfall expected 1/10 to 1/4 inch today. Tonight, showers and thunderstorms possible throughout the night. Low of 64, light west wind. And tomorrow, Monday, Memorial Day, showers with the possible thunderstorms throughout the day. Patchy fog early morning. High temperature tomorrow, 79 degrees. Psalm number 23 starts out, "The Lord is my shepherd, I shall not want. He makes me lie down in green pastures. He leads me beside quiet waters, and he restores my soul." Also, today is Pentecost, 50 days after Resurrection Sunday. And all that is described in Acts chapter 2. Coming up next is Brian, Free and Assurance, and How Good Does Grace Feel?

Elvis wrapping up God's Country this morning with Working on a Building. It is 1 minute before 12 o'clock noon, and we thank you for listening this morning. WANT FM 98.9 in Lebanon, Tennessee. Have a blessed week in our Lord and Savior, Christ Jesus.

George rolling down that river of love with his lovely bride, Norma. I bet you it's real country. Hello, happy weekend, happy Sunday. I'm Gary Walker. This man, he will not leave this world loving you without his boots on. Yeah, look at that. It's Ricky Van Shelton, real country.

0: Devlin Duck Hodges, that man, he got down on one knee February 12, 2025. He was in front of George Jones' estate. He proposed to that lovely lady right there, Lainey Wilson. Now the country superstar is a, we call her a married woman. Yeah, Lainey and her fiancé, former NFL quarterback Devlin Duck Hodges, they tied the knot. 2 weeks ago, it was Sunday, May 10th, 2026, at the outdoor venue, a lovely place nearby Nashville, Tennessee. Congrats to those two. Before I played Lainey, 4x4 by you, I played Ricky Van. Call him Mr. Shelton, RVS. And if I leave this world, I'll be loving you. I'm not going to leave, though. I've got more real country. I got things to do, people to see.
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0: Her husband, Doolittle, sometimes would go out at night and get, shall we say, overserved, and that's her response, her first number one hit, Don't You Dare Come Home A-Drinkin' With Lovin' On Your Mind, from 1967. 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
14: We'll have scattered showers and thunderstorms for today. Highs will be in the upper 70s. Showers continue for tonight. Lows in the mid-60s, and then rain showers in the morning, then scattered thunderstorms again for our Monday afternoon. Highs in the upper 70s. 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

Those two kids from Alabama, Riley Green, Ella Langley. Riley was doing a show in Melbourne, Australia, and some yahoo in the audience threw a phone at his face during the show, and he got an injury to his neck and his ear. But he's doing okay. Don't mind if I do with Ella. The 2026 ACM Music Event of the Year. And matter of fact, Riley, he got, what was it, 2 ACM Awards this year? And Ella, she made out like a bandit. She walked off the stage with 5 2026 ACM Awards. Congrats to them. Before I played Riley and Ella, I played KC, Kenny Chesney. Something about that sexy tractor. I'm Gary Walker. I got more of that sexy real country coming up with cousin Clay Walker. I'm going to play Brad Paisley and Exile from Real Country.

0: They were just young schoolboys when they got together over 60 years ago, formed a band, we call them Exile, from Rio Country.
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2: We'll have cloudy skies for tonight with showers still possible. Low temperatures will be in the mid-60s. Chance of rain showers Monday morning, then scattered thunderstorms arriving in the afternoon. Highs in the mid to upper 70s. That unsettled weather pattern will continue right through most of the work week. We'll have partly cloudy skies with scattered showers and thunderstorms possible at just about any time, day or night. High temperatures on Tuesday will be around 80. We'll be back in the mid-80s by Wednesday and Thursday.
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0: They recorded that about a year before they got married. Johnny and June headed to Jackson, a real country.
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0: TikTok, time's a ticking with Justin Moore. Happy Sunday. Happy Memorial Day weekend. Tomorrow, Memorial Day. It's not just about barbecues or beach days. It's about those American heroes who gave everything for our freedom. I'm Gary Walker, and I'm going to give you more real country with Lee Bryce and Hang On for Willie.
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10: We'll have cloudy skies for tonight with showers still possible. Low temperatures will be in the mid-60s. Chance of rain showers Monday morning, then scattered thunderstorms arriving in the afternoon. Highs in the mid to upper 70s. That unsettled weather pattern will continue right through most of the work week. We'll have partly cloudy skies with scattered showers and thunderstorms possible at just about any time, day or night. High temperatures on Tuesday will be around 80. We'll be back in the mid-80s by Wednesday and Thursday.
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0: Remember that movie, Honeysuckle Rose? What was it, about 1980 from the soundtrack? It's Willie on Rio Country.
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0: Sometimes I have to do it. You're okay. 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Yeah, that's a real gun in that gun rack. 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You got a permit to ask stupid questions like that?
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0: Langley from Alabama. She was 14 years old and got her first guitar. It was a hand-me-down, a family hand-me-down, and learned how to play it. And she got to 5 ACM Awards in 2026. Weren't for the wind on Rio Country.
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11: We'll have cloudy skies for tonight with showers still possible. Low temperatures will be in the mid-60s. Chance of rain showers Monday morning, then scattered thunderstorms arriving in the afternoon. Highs in the mid to upper 70s. That unsettled weather pattern will continue right through most of the work week. We'll have partly cloudy skies with scattered showers and thunderstorms possible at just about any time, day or night. High temperatures on Tuesday will be around 80. We'll be back in the mid-80s by Wednesday and Thursday.
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0: I'm feeling all kinds of bad for you. Anyone who isn't me tonight, it's Kenny Rogers hanging out with that lovely Dottie West from Real Country. I got more on the way. Hang on for George Burge and Tracy Lawrence.
1: 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Watching him and taking in the blue waves, the sea breeze, the blurry horizon.
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14: We'll have cloudy skies for tonight with showers still possible. Low temperatures will be in the mid-60s. Chance of rain showers Monday morning, then scattered thunderstorms arriving in the afternoon. Highs in the mid to upper 70s. That unsettled weather pattern will continue right through most of the work week. We'll have partly cloudy skies with scattered showers and thunderstorms possible at just about any time, day or night. High temperatures on Tuesday will be around 80. We'll be back in the mid-80s by Wednesday and Thursday.
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0: remembering those American heroes who gave everything for freedom. Happy Memorial Day weekend. That's it for me. Be blessed. I'm Gary Walker, logging out on Rio Country.
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0: Conway 20, it's all about the rose as we roll through this Memorial Day weekend. And Eric Church sits down and talk about both of his grandfathers who were in the service.
1: Both my grandfathers were World War II veterans. I mean, that's something that's very, very much, I'm not unique. There's a lot of people out there like that, you know, that their grandparents served. It's something that the way I was raised was very much red, white, and blue, you know, and very patriotic. And I think that it's the fact of what they give up. Is the real thing that's very touching.
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9: We'll have cloudy skies for tonight with showers still possible. Low temperatures will be in the mid-60s. Chance of rain showers Monday morning, then scattered thunderstorms arriving in the afternoon. Highs in the mid to upper 70s. That unsettled weather pattern will continue right through most of the work week. We'll have partly cloudy skies with scattered showers and thunderstorms possible at just about any time, day or night. High temperatures on Tuesday will be around 80. We'll be back in the mid-80s by Wednesday and Thursday.
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1: 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I think they deserve a nice round of applause for sponsoring tonight's program. 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

0: 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Y'all are so kind.
1: Right now, we're going to bring Jeff back up here, and we like to blame him a lot. So this is his theme song. I'll take the blame.

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1: We want to send this out there. I hope he's listening. Of course, he'll get to listen to the recorded program. But this is one of Jimmy's favorite songs, and he requested several times that we do it. And with all that he's going through, we're going to send this out to him tonight. And lift his family up in prayer also with the losing of his dad. That's tough. That leaves a big void in your life. But we're going to bring David back up. He does a wonderful job on this. The song is entitled Hickory Wind.

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0: 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Cola, and a moon pie, or some Miss Beverly Sutton's world-famous chicken salad. 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
1: 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Now let's go back up to the Wildwood Resort corner stage doing a great job. It's the Mountain Ridge Five.
2: 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Thank you so much.

0: 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We thank the fine folks at DT McCollin Sons for sponsoring this portion of Sutton Old Time Music Hour. 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
0: Let's keep the applause going for the 5 wonderful segment sponsors for tonight's show: Rackley Roofing, Wilson Banking Trust, Bates Ford, the Tennessee Department of Tourism Development, and DT McCollin Sons. We also thank the volunteers behind the counter. My name is Maddox Wilson. It's been an honor to be with you tonight. Tonight's Sutton Old Time Music Hour has been brought to you in part by Wildwood Resort and Marina in Granville, Tennessee, only a mile away from the TB Sutton General Store. 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Visitors could stroll a new boardwalk leading to a sunset pavilion on the Marina Jetty. The restaurant has been expanded and an event room is available to serve corporate leadership retreats, weddings, family reunions, and other events. Wildwood Resort Marina is where you want to be. We've had a fantastic audience here at the Sutton Old Time Music Hour. Folks, have y'all had a good time tonight?
2: Yeah!
0: How about this band on stage? Let's head back to the Wildwood Resort corner stage for one more song as we let the Mountain Ridge 5 take us home tonight.

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